0: Sam Hunt has got some great memories going hunting.
1: So September would come around, and my granddad always planted a dove field. Labor Day weekend, we'd go dove hunting, and then about 3 or 4 weeks later, bow season would come in. So we'd do that for a while, and then duck season could come in November, and still do a little deer hunting throughout the winter, and then wait for spring for turkey season to come in.
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0: 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It's Jason Aldean on Country Nights Live. We've got Ella Langley up next. Thanks so much for the request. 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

0: medicine. It's Country Nights Live. I'm Bev Rainey. Megan Maroney has got the cutest dog with the coolest name.
1: I felt like I needed to see her to be able to name her. It's like a child. And I was in between Boots or Lorraine because of my song Waiting on the Rain. It sounds like I say Lorraine. So when I saw that her back feet were white, like my cowgirl boots on stage, I was like, oh, she just looks like a Boots. Yeah. And then her middle name is With a Fur.
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0: on the new duet, and it kind of got weird, huh?
1: I knew that she would attack the song the way I wanted it. There's something about her voice. Sometimes when Megan sings, she sounds like she's been up all night. 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She volunteered. 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Her voice is perfect for the emotion and the angst of that song, because there's a moment where you just know that it's over. No matter how old you are, you know.
0: It got weird.
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3: Andy Burcham and Brad Law to give you the latest updates from the plane on Game Week. 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

0: John Morgan's going to be hanging with us on Country Nights Live soon. So here's how he decided to chase his dream of coming to Nashville.
1: I enjoy being home, especially here in the mountains. It's one of my favorite places to be. So I was pretty hesitant on moving my entire life and dropping what I was doing to go chase something that, you know, was at the time a very distant dream. You got to believe in yourself to an extent, but there's always that what if in the back of your mind, like if this doesn't work out and, you know, how am I going to make money and pay my bills? One of my friends that I wrote with a lot, he had moved to Nashville and he was like, man, you just need to start making trips down here and writing with people and see what happens. At that point, I realized I had to be in Nashville if it was going to happen. And so I was like, if I'm going to do this, I need to do it now.
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0: And here is the story behind her hit song right there, Boston. It's really funny.
1: With Boston, like, in particular, I had the chorus to that one first and then brought it to Grace because I was like, this is going viral and there's literally no song.
0: What?
1: Like, I was like, there's one line of the song. But we sat down and just, like, we started, like, I was playing the piano, she was playing the guitar, and we just kind of, like, fleshed out the verses. And I'm usually melody first. Like, I'm a melody girl. So I think melody first and then the lyrics afterwards.
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0: When you're on an elevator, did you know that someone can talk to you through the box in the front? I'm Justin. It's the overnight ride. I didn't know that. I get in my elevator yesterday, and I notice they are testing the fire alarms in the building. How do I know that? All the doors are closed, like the fire doors, and I keep hearing the fire alarms. But I know it's a test, because when I get in the elevator, I see we are doing tests today. So I go, okay, well, the elevator's still working. I can hear it. So I get on, the door closes, and all of a sudden I hear a whir. Oh, what is that? I can't get stuck on this elevator. I'm only going one floor because I'm lazy. If you've ever gotten stuck on an elevator, horrifying, traumatizing experience. So I'm like, oh, I am panicked. The door closes. It pauses for a second. I hear the, and then I hear somebody talk to me. And they say my address. They say the elevator number. And they say, is anybody in there? So I don't respond, but they clearly know somebody's in there because they can just kind of tell, I think. So they repeat themselves, and I panic. I have no idea what to do. And the first thing that comes to my mind is something you say when you don't have time to talk about somebody. I got to go to the bathroom real bad. So on the second try of them trying to communicate with me, I go, I got to go to the bathroom real bad. The elevator door opens, and I run out. And I hear in the distance behind me, what? So hopefully the guy on the other end had a great day and quickly forgets me yelling I have to go to the bathroom because I panic on the elevator.
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2: 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The overnight ride will be right back.
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10: A better life with Dr. Sanjay Gupta.
11: Have you ever tried to take a screen away from your kid only to be met with a full-blown meltdown? Well, as a father of three, believe me, I have been there. But here's the thing. It's mostly not their fault. These devices are literally designed to make us crave them. Science journalist Dr. Michaeline Dukleff wrote about this in her new book, Dopamine Kids. She argues that dopamine isn't actually the pleasure chemical we think it is, but instead the chemical of, quote, wanting and desire. So what does that mean? Taking screens away is rarely going to work. Your kid is just going to crave them more. What does work, she says, is in fact replacing the screen with something just as fun. Instead of telling your kids no more videos after dinner, teach them to ride a bike, do some baking, bust out game night, and start small. One screen-free night a week. I'm Dr. Sanjay Gupta, helping you live a better life.
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My name's Justin. This is the Overnight Ride. 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I'll tell you next. 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And after all the bars are closed. 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
8: Hey y'all, Lewis at the Capital Oyster Bar. 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
12: The Rick Burgess Show is on the air. Columbus, Georgia says we got you on the TuneIn app, and we're ready to go. Fort Lee, Virginia. 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
7: Another Strange Encounters coming out this weekend. 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So, on the phone... So I realize now that the person I've been talking to does not have access to the business account that I have with this bank. Now, keep in mind, as I said going to the break, every time they put you on with a new person, after you've waited a while, they start over as if you've never called the bank. Okay?
8: Hello, this is Dolores. Can I help you? Can I have your first and last name, please?
9: Starting completely over.
7: My name is Richard Burgess. I do that because that's what, you know, then just not get into the Rick thing like I'm going to do a Nate, you know, Bart Gotsy bit.
8: Can you give me the last four numbers of your social, please?
7: Mm-hmm. Yeah, I'll do that again.
8: Make it last four number on your cell phone. Okay, I'm going to text you a code.
9: Stupid code.
7: I've already done this once. I'm doing it again.
8: Can you give me the last four digits on the account?
7: Mm-hmm.
8: Okay. Okay. What seems to be the problem? Can I help you with today?
7: Mm-hmm. I got a check that y'all flagged as a suspect alert. It is a check that we wrote. It is good. Y'all kicked it back.
8: Oh. Hmm. So what is your question?
7: I want to know what's happening here because... I have somebody we paid that now that check's not going to be any good, and you actually took the money out of the account, but now you've put it back in, and I assume now the check is there. Now they think they have it in their account. It's going to go away,
8: Yes. Yes, yes, yes, yes.
10: What was your...
11: Oh, sounds like rich man problem. Mm-hmm. Okay.
8: Too bad. Sound like you got rich man problem.
7: So I'm like, So what do we do here?
10: Right, yeah.
11: I need to transfer you. What?
7: Do you handle...
8: You start over again?
10: No.
7: You know, you've pulled the account up, unlike your cohort, so you are the business person.
8: Yes, I am the business checking accounts. Do you know why we flagged it?
7: No, that's why I'm calling you. I don't know why. Sure don't.
8: Well, you should have gotten an alert from us. We should have called you.
7: I said, looking over my calls, I didn't get a call from you.
8: 866.
7: Bam. There's no call from PC. You just get elevated here.
8: Mm-hmm. We probably sent you email on Saturday. No, on the 31st. No email. I wonder if it went to spam.
7: Probably. I didn't see that. Mm-mm.
8: How did you find out?
7: Well,
10: oh my goodness.
7: Interesting. I actually check my account sometimes, and I was actually logging some stuff in the account, and then I saw this.
8: Oh, so you just found it?
7: Mm-hmm.
8: Yep.
7: Didn't hear from you.
10: That's why I'm calling.
8: Well, Mr. Vargas,
10: got it wrong.
8: I don't really do this, so I'm going to have to put you on hold.
10: Oh, my God.
8: And I'm going to connect you with the person that handles these kind of things. And then I shouldn't have done this. I said, hey, can I say something, Dolores? Yes? What do you do?
9: Yeah. Who are you expecting calls from today?
10: Did you ask that?
8: I do customer service for our business accounts. I said, so this is kind of what we're doing here. It feels like that. Yeah, yes, but I don't make the checks good, and someone else has to do this.
10: Oh, my gracious.
8: Give you your options. Okay. All right. It seems like you're an unnecessary step. Maybe I should have gone from personal checking account person to wherever you're sending me.
10: Mm-hmm.
8: Can I put you on hold?
10: Oh, my God.
8: Yes.
10: Okay. By now, you can just be at the branch. Mm-hmm.
7: Yeah.
9: Yeah, that's true. And they're sitting down.
7: Music.
8: Mr. Burgess, this is Dolores. Yes, I'm going to connect you with my cohort, but they have unusual amount volume of problems right now, so maybe just a minute, okay?
10: Mm.
8: All right.
9: It's never good.
8: All righty.
7: Time, can't get it back. Things I was going to do, other things I was going to do before I had to leave, not going to get to do them, push them to tomorrow.
8: Mr. Burgess?
7: Yes.
8: I have Brenda.
7: Oh, okay, good.
10: Brenda. Brenda, sounds American.
8: And I'm going to go ahead and just do all the other prompts so you can just talk directly to her. Oh, God, that's great. Thank you.
10: Hmm?
8: Thank you. Hello, this is Brenda.
7: Hey. Oh.
8: Hey, Brenda, how are you today? Good, how are you? In fact, I'm doing this, okay, let me ask you, what's your first and last name, please?
10: No, not that.
7: Can you give me the last four of your social? Can you give me the last four on the account? Can you give me the last four on your cell? Okay, I'm going to text you a code. Can you read that? I've got so many codes on my phone yesterday from this bank. So then it starts. And it really is like a Nate Bargatze bit, back to parallel thinking. So, did you get the call we gave you? They didn't get a call. Did you get an alert from us, an email?
8: Mm-mm, no.
7: So how did you figure this out? Well, I just am checking my account online and I saw this. It was gone. Like y'all cleared it. Now y'all put it back. The balance didn't look right. So I saw this. It says scam alert. Yeah, it says here that our technology or whatever it is said they had no record of this handwriting with this account. Okay. I said, can you look, because I just got to know this. I said, no, I appreciate it. I really do. I got to know this. Is my wife not on this account?
8: Mm-hmm.
7: Sherry?
8: Mm-hmm.
7: Yep, she is. Well, see, she signed it. See, that's her signature right there on it.
8: Mm-hmm.
7: Well, I guess she hasn't written many checks out of this account. No, she hasn't, but she is on the account. Mm-hmm. Do you see right there? Are you looking at it? Because I am. There's her name right there on the check. Yeah, but we don't have any record of that handwriting. It just flagged it. And then she kind of a little bit
9: starts. How do we unflag it?
7: Listen, then she kind of a little bit starts getting on me. Well, you know, we're just trying to protect your account. Hey, I appreciate that. I really do.
9: Yeah, but I'm trying to fix it, and you're making it difficult.
7: I would much rather this be happening than somebody take money out of the account or scam the account. So thank you for that. Mm-hmm. I'm just trying to understand it.
12: And get it reversed. Yeah,
7: I'm just trying to understand it, and I need to fix it. And
12: because you are handy. Did you tell her that?
7: Then I moved into fixing it. I said, hey, can I just try to fix it? What? Can I just try to fix it? Should I just write another check and y'all just stop this one? Well, that would be the quickest way. Yeah. So
12: here goes an hour.
7: There's no, this check just goes back through. No. Now, you could try to get the person you wrote it to bring you the check. Go get it from their bank. Take a picture of it.
12: Oh, good.
7: Send it to us. 7 to 10 days. Say you want to clear it. I said, so back to what I said. Just write a check and tell the person to come by the house and pick it up or wherever, and y'all just kill this one. Well, that would be the simplest route. Well, you know what? Then that's what we're going to do. And then I should have hung up. I should have just hung up, okay? And then I said, hey, can I just, while we're on the phone, yes, go, Mr. Burgess, go ahead. We try to protect your account. Thank you for that. And I honestly really appreciate that. And I mean that sincerely. I'd much rather this happen than somebody steal money from us. So thank you for that. I have been on this phone for 37 minutes now. And I said, and I started 2 steps from you. I think if I could run the bank, and I know I don't, it seems like you should be the first person I talk to when I had this problem.
9: Yeah.
7: Like, you should have been like the first person or somebody in your office.
9: Mm-hmm. Yeah.
12: That's it?
7: But like, would y'all going to maybe try to figure that out? So what did you do? I said, well, I called the number, on my business account. And then the first person didn't even handle business accounts. And I still don't know who the second person was. She's a mystery. Mm-hmm. I'm not sure what her role is. What do you mean? Well, she was handling business accounts, which is better than the first step, okay, which I don't think that step should even be there. Seems like the first person to answer should be in business accounts the way they should be. Well, they weren't, so you might want to make a note of that. I said, but who was the second person? Well, that's a person that would have handled another issue, but not this particular issue. If I could suggest something, it seems like business accounts, customer service should be ready to handle anything involving the business account.
9: On that card, that number.
7: Yeah. Mm-hmm. And she said, well, we're just trying to do our job, and we appreciate your business and protecting the integrity of your account and protect you against fraud.
12: Mm-hmm.
7: Thank you.
9: Right. Yeah, but...
7: I am grateful for that.
9: That has nothing to
7: do. And you have been nothing but a pleasure to talk to, mm-hmm. and I'm grateful for everybody's effort.
12: Yep.
7: I'm just trying to help.
12: That's it.
7: And that was it.
12: And
9: get ready.
12: And are you sure Dolores works there?
9: Get ready. Mm-hmm. Get ready. They're going to run both of them.
7: Mm-hmm.
9: You're going to run another one, and all of a sudden that other one, they're going to cover it.
12: Yeah.
9: Then you're going to have to go get your money back for that.
7: Greg, you're right.
12: You're going to pay the person twice now.
7: You are 100% right.
12: Yeah. Who's got the physical check? The bank?
7: They do.
12: What are they doing with that check?
7: They're supposed to be stopping payment on it.
9: Yeah, you're going to be back on the phone.
7: And I have written a new check.
9: Y'all run both of the check.
12: Give it back to me. Give it back to me.
7: I've written the new check to the person that really needs to be paid.
12: Right, well, they're going to. They're going to be paid twice.
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4: 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I also got an update. We talked about this yesterday. You know, if you look at the Are You Ready Tour, which starts 1 week from tomorrow, by the way, in Montgomery, then on to Starkville, then the cruise, then back to Huntsville, and then Birmingham. Remember talking that there might be a rumble in the streets of Birmingham.

0: It's something you develop,
1: yep.
0: And it's very helpful.
1: Look at right there. My wife scheduled family pictures on Labor Day. I fake happy.
2: Yeah.
1: Oh, family pictures. That's great.
2: Awesome. Let's get dressed up and get outside in the sun.
1: Man, do you know that place we're going? I think these would be pictures. Oh, they're going to turn out so good. Mm-hmm. Yes, me too, man. I hope the pictures are great.
0: Right.
1: Hey, kids, family pictures on Labor Day. Woo!
2: All right. Get dressed up.
1: Hey, kids, I'm jacked about camping this weekend. Hey!
2: Can't wait.
1: Anybody fired up about camping? If you do that one, you can stir them into a frenzy.
0: Right. Yeah. And then it could be something as...
1: Our dad loves camping. And deep down said they don't know.
0: No. And it could be as something as simple as just some minor improvements around the house that you don't care about.
1: Mm-mm.
0: Like our guest bathroom, Terry wanted to repaint it and have Reese hanging a new light fixture in there and a little mirror.
2: Mm-hmm. And you don't care at all.
0: After it was done, she said, how does it look? I went, that looks awesome.
1: There you go.
0: That is awesome, honey. You did a great job.
1: Fake happy.
2: Fake happy.
0: Yeah.
1: You talking about the landscaping that had to be completely redone in the front of our house because apparently landscaping has an end date on it? Didn't know that. And I drive up. She goes, oh, hasn't this just really brightened up everything? It looks fantastic.
2: Wow.
1: Look at that. I really like that lime-colored plant over there.
2: Yeah, whatever it is.
1: That right there.
0: Because I took it too far when I said, it's the greatest bathroom I've ever seen.
1: Yeah. Yeah. Well, okay. Great. Hey, it. There it is.
0: Come here. Let's kiss about it.
3: Yeah.
0: Let's lock up and look at it.
1: Having yard sale tomorrow, 97 degrees, first day of football. I'm fake happy. Yep. Did I get asked about this at all? The answer is a capital no.
0: Yeah.
1: We understand.
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1: That's right, 1 week from tomorrow. 1 week from tomorrow. 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Still seats available in Starkville, which is 2 weeks from tomorrow. And then we head off on the cruise 3 weeks from tomorrow. And then we'll come back from the cruise, Lord willing. And then the last two dates on the tour, Huntsville on the 9th of October, Birmingham on the 16th. Tickets still available. And all the box offices have given you all sorts of opportunities to save money on these remaining seats, including us giving you the code RBS20 for at least 20% off. But some of the box offices, they've got buy one, get one free. And other opportunities. So look at those and grab those final seats, and we'll see you, Lord willing, out on the tour. Speaking of travel, you don't want to hear this from the cockpit. A Delta Airlines flight returned to an airport within minutes of takeoff after the crew reported a medical emergency involving a pilot. You do not want that.
2: No.
3: I heard he had cyclospora.
1: Okay.
3: That's what I'm hearing.
2: Is that what it is?
1: So Delta Flight 1208 returned to Minneapolis-St. Paul International shortly after departing on their way to Orlando. A lot of Disney folks disappointed. Universal.
2: Oh, man.
1: A medical issue involving a pilot. The crew followed established procedures to return. We're in the aircraft landed safely. As safety comes first at Delta, we're focused on supporting the pilot and our customers to ensure onward travel.
2: My goodness.
1: So
2: this is...
3: sorry, the pilot stopped by Taco Bell.
2: Yeah.
1: Right.
2: This was something, Rick, and it's just audio. This is something that we had last week and never got to.
1: I remember this, yeah.
2: Had to do with another pilot.
1: That's why this story jumped out at me.
2: And it was a kind of a tense moment on a flight from L.A. to Boston on Tuesday of last week. Air traffic recordings captured a Delta captain telling the tower he was feeling sick and needed to get to the hospital as soon as he landed. But
1: yeah,
2: this is that interaction.
4: Emergency aircraft, visual 22 left.
5: Clear to land.
2: Let me go back.
4: Delta 437, emergency aircraft, visual 22 left.
5: Clear to land, wind 190 at Diner.
4: Alpha 10 is the gate. This is the captain. I'm the one that's ill. I'm going to taxi the jet to the gate, and then I need to go to the hospital.
5: Sorry. Delta 437, you can plan to exit at Yankee 2. They'll give you the quickest route to the gate.
4: Yankee 2, left, and we'll call the ramp, Delta 437.
2: Boy, he's
3: struggling.
1: Oh!
3: Struggling.
1: I need to get... can he get this thing on the ground?
2: I need to throw up, and I can't.
6: Yeah,
2: how's
6: that sound?
1: But if he says that he gets to the hospital,
2: that means I'm in bad shape.
1: Right, yes.
2: That food poison, I mean, something obviously is... Wow.
3: Hospital.
1: I shouldn't have had the fish.
2: Yeah, it's not. I need to use the restroom or get checked out by your medical guys at the airport or whoever's working the infirmary there. But I got to go to the hospital.
1: You don't think he's having some sort of chest issue, do you?
6: If he's at hospital, it's got to be.
3: Yeah, it's got to be something more than just I'm going to poop in my pants.
4: Yankee 2, I got to get to the Tower, Delta 437, emergency aircraft, visual 22 left.
5: Clear to land, wind 190 at Diner.
4: Alpha 10 is the gate. This is the captain. I'm the one that's ill. I'm going to taxi the jet to the gate, and then I need to go to the hospital.
2: Good gracious.
1: I'm going to bring it into the gate. I got to get by.
2: That's not what you want.
1: That's one of those things, if I'm back in the back going, what did you say? I mean, you're glad you didn't hear that.
2: But, you know, it's really never something you think about. Think about. Is how's a pilot feeling? I mean, you think about it, but it's not like I'm so sick. We gotta land, or I gotta get down.
1: Well, think about it. We've seen
6: go to the hospital.
1: We've seen even had movies made about it.
2: Don't want drunk either.
1: Even had movies made about it, like on just the chartered planes, and all of a sudden cardiac arrest.
2: Mm-hmm.
7: Remember the guy that had to land the plane? I mean, the pilot died.
6: Yeah. I'm trying to remember.
2: It's not good.
7: Remember that? The guy, he was kind of, he sounded like one of us.
6: And it was supposed to be based on a true story, and it wasn't that good.
7: Mm-hmm. Greg, wasn't Dennis Quaid in it? But do you remember when you heard the guy? We played the audio of when he landed the plane. He'd flown something before. We'd never flown an aircraft like this. And he said something like, just me and the Lord up here now.
2: Oh.
7: And then he brought her down smooth. And he was real calm on the. Remember that?
6: I remember that movie.
2: It's when you want to pay for a co-pilot.
7: Because remember the way his voice sounded, you almost expected him to say, got her on the ground in a road tide.
6: Yeah.
7: Remember that?
2: Yeah. Some are saying, A, it sounds like Bill Clinton. We need to listen to it again.
7: Okay.
2: Make sure he wasn't him flying.
7: Okay.
2: And then secondly, gallbladder, kidney stone,
7: Could be something like that. Could be.
4: Delta Tower, Delta 437, emergency aircraft, visual 22 left.
8: Clear to land, 1190 at Diner.
4: Alpha 10 is the gate. This is the captain. I'm the one that's ill. I'm going to taxi the jet to the gate, and then I need to go to the hospital.
3: What if he really didn't want to say bathroom, but he really got to go to the crapper?
7: It's Bill Clinton. When I get to the gate, I got to take a dump.
6: Right.
7: I mean, it doesn't sound as good.
3: No, you're right.
6: There's drama in the cockpit.
7: What was that?
2: Oh, that's just him.
7: Right.
3: That's him.
7: Is that Katherine Hepburn?
2: Yeah. My RFK Jr.
7: Right, right. But I don't know. It could be something.
6: I gotta go.
4: 437.
6: South of the border before flying this plane.
7: Could be gallbladder.
2: Right.
7: Been there.
6: Greg, make me eat a fritter.
5: Quickest route to the gate.
4: Yankee 2 left, and we'll call the ramp. Delta 437.
6: I'm a star crying. That grande burrito got me.
7: This is what you get for eating a salad.
2: I don't know. By the way, where co-pilots are as far as their ability, but at what point do you go, hey? Hey, kids, you got it.
6: Oh, they should be able to handle it.
7: Yeah, they should be able to handle it.
3: What's the latest with the lettuce and things like that, Rick?
7: Is that over?
3: There's a place right by my house.
7: Did we survive?
3: A famous barbecue place. I guys stop by their place. I get their white sauce and their homemade white sauce and their homemade ranch, too, because it's so much better than what's in a bottle. They haven't made ranch in weeks because they're still dealing with the lettuce thing. I thought that was over. I thought people were done having explosive diarrhea.
7: Isn't it over?
3: I thought it was.
7: I haven't heard anything about it.
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7: 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So people are saying that there was a follow-up, and they claim to know, because y'all claim I trust Texas Nation more than I should.
2: Right.
7: But there's been more than one.
2: You can be reckless.
7: I can, but it says that he had
2: it does look like
7: he had an appendix rupture.
2: Oh, man.
7: So, but back to what we said.
2: Is that what, you didn't have a rupture, but.
7: No, mine was a gallbladder.
2: Gallbladder.
7: Wasn't appendix.
2: Okay.
7: Gallbladder. Mine was about to rupture. I didn't know that. It was in bad shape. I had to go get that handled.
2: Yes.
7: You might remember me doing the show and turning pale and having sweat on my forehead.
2: Mm-hmm. I do remember that.
7: That was a doozy.
2: That's not good.
7: But, you know, it's part of it.
2: Yeah.
7: And I forget sometimes that I don't have one. It hasn't really affected a whole lot. But back to what we said going to the break, is the explosive diarrhea salad scare, I don't hear anything about it.
2: It did kind of go away, didn't
7: it? Is it over?
3: I thought it did.
7: And you're saying you went to a restaurant that's still terrified by it, Adler? What? Is it over?
3: They said, yeah, we're still dealing with stuff, so we're not making salads right now, so we're not making ranch right now. And I was
7: did you say ranch is for other things?
3: I'm like, what about ranch on wings? Because that's what I'm about to smoke some wings.
7: Yeah,
2: absolutely.
3: And please,
2: come on.
3: Me out here.
2: You remember that they blamed it on that farm in California, and then they came back and went, hey, that's on us.
7: Hey, sorry about that. Y'all didn't do it.
3: Sorry
7: about that.
3: Put y'all out of business.
7: Sorry about that. But I was, I will tell you when it comes to wings.
3: It's winding down. The cyclosporiasis.
7: Also known as.
2: Watch it now.
3: It's winding down, but health agencies have not officially declared the outbreaks entirely over. I think that lady just didn't want to make ranch.
7: And there it is.
2: Yep, that's it.
7: And let's face it, if you want to get Americans to stop doing something, getting us to stop doing salad, not that everybody goes, yeah, I guess I could.
2: Yeah, I'd give that up.
7: I guess I could drop that. But now, back to wings.
3: Yeah.
7: Got no problem with ranch, but did you know my preference is the blue cheese? I love to dip a wing in blue cheese. Good gracious.
3: Nothing against that.
7: Greg, I didn't ask you this. It's not a big war.
0: I'm not a big Roford guy.
7: Yeah. Back to this again.
0: Greg thought it was sharp. He called it Roford.
7: Greg, I heard my parents say it. I was just a stupid little kid.
0: You tried to be sharp.
7: But
3: did you like blue cheese as a kid?
7: I liked everything as a kid. Did you see a picture of me?
2: Now, Greg, I know you
0: did. He wanted Roford on it.
2: But I did like blue cheese as a kid. But as an adult, I don't
0: like it. I'm not into it.
3: Oh, Roquefort is a type of premium blue cheese from Franzia.
7: Chubby little Rick liked good stuff.
3: I didn't get on the blue cheese thing until I got older. I was like, that's weird.
7: I'm at the point now I do blue cheese for two things only. Wings. I love dipping a wing in a blue cheese.
2: I've not done that.
7: And number two, if I have a wedge salad, I don't put it on any other salad but a wedge. To me, a wedge should have blue cheese on it, and that's it, with bacon, of course.
0: Or Roquefort.
3: Yes, bacon, and maybe even some black Angus. And then you got yourself a black and blue salad. I used to go to a place that had black Angus, blue cheese. Black Angus.
7: Settle down.
3: And blue cheese. It was so good. I was like, yeah, give me a black and blue.
7: No, I've seen
3: blue on black, right, Greg?
0: Blue on black.
7: Blue on black, and you never go back. I've seen people get a wedge and put like a balsamic on or something. Like, what are you doing? Just get a regular salad.
0: That wedge bothers me.
7: I'll have a wedge. I'll have Thousand Island on a wedge. You don't put that on a wedge. You put blue cheese on the wedge. That's it.
3: Is that the rules?
7: Yeah, on a wedge. Now, when you have a regular salad, get any dressing you want. But if you order a wedge, stay with the blue cheese. Don't go off the menu and ask for some special dressing.
0: What about a Cobb salad?
7: I love a Cobb salad.
2: You just like to say it.
3: I like Cobb salad.
7: Greg, I'm going to say I like a Cobb salad.
2: That's all right.
7: Salad. You might as well eat two hamburgers.
3: Yeah. What's a chef salad?
7: It's basically a Cobb salad without eggs.
3: Oh, no. I want the protein.
7: Yeah.
2: Ooh.
7: It has protein on it. It has like ham and turkey and a bunch of different meats on it.
2: All right. Mm-hmm. I'm committing to going blue cheese on wings. I have not done that.
3: I like to go back and forth. I need spicy buffalo if I'm going to do ranch and blue cheese. It's not going to be just a straight up like smoked barbecue wing.
7: Let me tell you something, friend. I always have the ranch and the blue cheese side by side.
3: Yes.
7: So just bring it in.
3: What I'm saying is
7: don't replace it. Just bring it into the lineup.
2: Do you ever go double, like dip and mouth party?
7: No. No, I go dip, come on back. Dip over here, come on back. I've never dipped with ranch and blue cheese, but I'm willing to try it.
0: Yeah, okay. Give it a shot.
7: Not a bad idea.
2: Yeah. That's like that's taking a bite of a Snickers and then a Milky Way.
7: And I'll be honest with you, I don't really want
2: to.
7: I don't like eating wings unless there's a ball game on.
2: That's
3: I'll
2: it?
3: I'll eat wings. Yep.
7: I don't eat wings as I'm watching football.
2: I don't like just football. No sporting event at a restaurant.
7: No.
2: Okay.
0: I like my wings a little dry. I don't like slimy ones.
2: What are you, a child?
3: I do too. Keep them crispy.
7: Put the top part on double fry.
3: Double fry is fine.
2: Yeah, you double dip, double fry thing.
7: Mm-hmm.
2: Okay.
7: Yeah, that's
2: I like
7: good.
2: It. I like
7: that's
2: it.
7: That's
2: I'll
7: good.
3: Jefferson's I'm smoking that. Wings these days. And I don't put the sauce on. I let people, here's a little bowl of buffalo wing sauce with a spoon. Put that on if you want to. Then they stay crispy. That's a cool to go along with Greg.
7: Do you prefer your wing to have like the fried coating on it, or do you like the wing to feel more just like chicken
0: that was
7: grilled but not all that coating on it?
3: I'll do a heavy, heavy dusting of seasoning and spices. That's just what I'm doing right now with the smoker.
7: Okay.
3: But, I mean, I've done, you know, deep-fried wings a bunch.
2: I don't want it so dry that it's hard.
0: I know what I mean?
2: I don't want it that bad.
0: I want
2: bad.
0: It close.
3: No, Greg. Yeah. Don't overcook the wings.
0: And I don't like the jumbo wings. I like the regular size. Them two big ones aren't good.
7: Okay. All right. If you could, would you have the tiny legs only, or do you like getting over there on the double bone?
0: I could go tiny legs only.
7: I could too.
3: Flats or drums, or that's what we're talking?
0: Mm-hmm. Yeah.
2: Mm-hmm. I'll go tiny legs.
0: Yeah.
7: Well, we know that.
0: Sorry, Speedy. I didn't mean to bring that up.
3: Thank you.
2: Everybody kind of looks like glaring over at me. Like, you're not eating my legs.
0: But when they brag about jumbo wings and you're looking at huge, I don't like that. That ain't a wing.
7: I've never been into that world. Never seen that before. All I've ever been thrown the curve is if I wanted them. Whatever that thing is, double dropped or something.
3: Yeah.
7: They fry them twice.
3: Yeah,
7: that's pretty good. Is that what it's called?
2: Yeah. I know Adler's. Go ahead.
0: Not a huge wing. The little drumstick thing on the very top of it, the crispy part, that's the best part.
3: It's great. Oh, it's fantastic. Yeah,
2: yeah. You know how to go ahead and take that bite and pull it
0: out. I do on the double wing. Yeah. Kind of gross.
2: It is a little bit.
3: Wings,
2: get messy.
3: I like eating wings by myself in the kitchen, and the house is quiet. Everybody's asleep, and I'm just getting disgusting in there.
2: Oh, you're
3: just
0: tearing it.
7: It is a bit of a mess, which has always pushed me away from wings a little bit. It's a lot of trouble.
3: It is.
0: If I can get them just right.
7: Would you rather have ribs, or would you rather have wings?
0: Whose ribs? Baby backs or the big ones?
7: Any rib you want.
0: I'd rather have ribs.
7: Okay. Baby back?
3: That's a different thing. This is apples and oranges.
0: Dreamland.
2: Yeah, you're right. It is two different things, Rick.
0: You remember when they used to bring stuff to the studio? I used to look so forward to that.
3: When they were bringing us barbecue ribs at 4 in the morning.
2: The
7: reason why I asked
0: y'all made that lady mad, and that was it.
7: Yeah, that was right. Yeah, you're right.
2: Who did we make mad?
3: You made that lady mad
0: at first.
2: You make everybody mad, Rick.
7: I didn't make them mad.
2: You did.
7: No, it was because of another restaurant she worked for.
0: That's true. She brought a grudge over.
7: Out of it. She brought a grudge with
3: her.
7: Killed our relationship with
2: her. She was a bee.
7: Yeah.
0: She couldn't get past it.
2: She couldn't get past it.
7: She brought a grudge over.
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7: Thank you for being here today, America. We are having a blast. We're grateful that you have decided to hang out with us today. Maybe you didn't decide to hang out with us. Maybe somebody's making you watch the show or listen to it. That's cool. We're glad you're here. Maybe it'll catch on. You know, we kind of grow on you over time. Speedy Greg Adler, all here. Unscreened phone calls coming up shortly. Also another Strange Encounters out this weekend. We'll record that today. Yesterday's Wednesday Bible study is now available for you on our YouTube or podcast channel if you missed it. I hate to bring this up because I know it, none of us like talking about it, but there are a couple of updates today. Lindsey Clancy jury recap day five ends with no verdict after they got that instruction to please try. They can't seem to come to a unanimous decision. I think we should all prepare ourselves for a mistrial. But Speedy told me, he's already done some research on this as producer of the show, that the plan is if they do get to a mistrial, which I think is likely, they're not going to let her out of jail.
2: Mm-mm.
7: They're just going to keep her there until they set up the new trial.
2: Yeah,
7: right.
2: Which, wow. Yes, which that request will be done immediately, like today. Right. And they feel like today is the day. Either way, it's yep. either going to go mistrial or there's going to be a verdict. Something today is they believe deciding day on that. Yeah. And all the experts seem to think that the manslaughter decision is really not one that is being discussed that much. I don't know how they would know that, but they just they're predicting that. That it's probably coming down to one or two,
7: mm-hmm.
2: Because the manslaughter, you would have to take out, you know, the forethought and the planning and the all. There's yeah. a lot of things that we know.
7: Have to make that case.
2: Yeah. So

0: She's obviously got real serious issues, but you can have compassion and demand justice for the children at the same time. We are not in a position. You got to pick one or the other. And I refute anybody that's trying to make us make that decision. You don't have to make that decision. It's a sad, horrible thing, and you can hope that she can get it turned around, she can be redeemed, and that she can somehow find some peace in what's left in her life. But you got to have justice for the children. We can't live in a society where parents can methodically murder their children. We just can't. Yeah. Not without justice being served. And here on earth, we must have justice. But I would not be shocked if today we do not get resolution.
1: Yeah.
0: As a matter of fact, I would be shocked if we did.
1: Yeah.
0: So top of the hour. There's the update on that. We'll be back. Much more to do. We'll try to get in some unscreened phone calls coming up next hour, too, give you a chance to speak and not just text or email. We'll be right back.
2: This is the Rick Burgess Show.
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1: Thanks for being with us today, hanging out, enjoying it. Wow, somebody on Texas Nation has caught a good largemouth bass. Oh, man. Not a good-looking fish, buddy. I'd like to know why he's getting the fish right now. How's he getting the fish?
2: I don't know.
1: It's warm out there, but he got out there early today.
2: He sure did.
1: That's a good-looking largemouth right there.
2: Hello.
1: I would say that's probably, what do you think, Greg, 5 pounds?
3: Oh, yeah.
1: Mm-hmm.
3: The head on it.
1: Mm-hmm.
2: Big old belly.
1: Mm-hmm. That's nice.
3: Nice.
1: Well done, sir. Thanks for rubbing it in. Feels great.
2: That mouth's about as big as when the fritters come in, Greg.
1: Yeah, I got to get my pond back good again. Struggling a little bit.
2: Struggling. You're looking down, buddy.
1: Okay? Well, it's just like I can't sing. I got some things I need to overcome there, and I'm just like, I just can't quite overcome them.
3: Doggone it.
2: Oh, my gracious. Okay. Good gracious alive.
3: Okay.
2: Y'all don't sing that. Come on. Why would y'all laugh at that?
3: That makes Fanny Fork a little bit.
1: Somebody sent Speedy eating one of the large pickles at the concession stand. Yeah. Greg, I saw this too. Do I not see concession stands selling frozen pickle juice?
3: Oh, yeah.
1: What the heck are we doing?
3: Oh, that's
1: what's happened
3: nice.
1: To us?
2: Kids love it.
1: Who wants frozen pickle juice?
3: It's something you're going to throw away anyway.
1: Stay hydrated frozen pickle
3: instead
1: juice?
3: Instead of throwing it out.
1: But who wants it? I understand
3: kids
1: trying
3: love
1: to,
3: it.
1: Trying to get people it. To buy it. No, I'm not.
3: Oh, it's good.
1: I'm not going to sit there and have a pickle popsicle. Have
3: slush.
1: We lost our minds?
3: Man, that's a good one.
2: Rick? You need that.
3: Hey, Brewbar.
2: You're not going to cramp up
3: them.
2: Doing that.
3: Mm-hmm. Brewbar sells them.
1: Mm-hmm. I just take a potassium supplement. Yeah. I don't need to eat whatever.
2: But if you're out and about, you know.
3: Oh, they're all
2: hot.
1: Good gracious.
3: Who don't love a pickle?
1: I want to ask you a question, too, on physical health here in a minute.
2: Oh,
1: by Raycon.
3: Now everybody's sending fish.
1: Okay, guys.
2: Oh, man, look at all these.
1: Oh, y'all getting the fish this morning.
2: This is great.
4: That's a big boy.
2: We got another one here.
1: Don't rub it in.
4: Hey.
2: Look at that.
1: Everybody's
2: look at everybody.
1: Fish. Everybody's right. Catching fish.
2: Hmm.
1: Good grief. 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
3: ooh,
1: trying
3: ergo.
1: To do a little better. 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Enjoy these wonderful earbuds and get an additional 20% off, and you will be grateful. Everybody who has these loves them. I get emails about this all the time. We love them. You'll love them. So I want to ask you this, Speedy. You know how things change, and you know you've been more into the kind of the workout world before any of us got really in it. And some of these things that were old school with us. I mean, there was a time, you know, when they were exerting themselves in athletics, they would give you salt pills, and mm-hmm. everybody was like, we realized, okay, that hey, whoa,
2: yeah,
1: you know. Then there was you're weak if you drink water. That's gonna make you soft. Well, we found out hydration pretty important.
3: Yeah,
1: okay,
3: well, a lot better.
1: Yeah, yeah. You know? And the funny story, you know, was the legendary Bear Bryant story, because he would not let them drink water at practice, and one day his trainer said to him, Coach Bryant, I noticed we have hydration at the game. He's like, yeah, well, we want to, you know, keep everybody fresh. And he's like, so if we're hydrating at the game, shouldn't we be hydrating at practice? And and so that was kind of a wake-up call. So things change.
2: Yeah.
1: All right. Do I have this right or not? You have exerted yourself trying to do a little bit better or, you know.
2: You say what, you, just anybody.
1: Anybody.
2: Okay.
1: Yeah, you're out there. And you wake up the next day, or as we always talk about, the day after the next day, and you're really sore.
2: Mm-hmm.
1: Okay? You're sore from the activity.
2: Okay.
1: I was always told that it was good to do some sort of movement there that helps the soreness.
2: To stretch.
1: Yeah. And I brought that up because Sherry does Pilates, which, I mean, I'm
3: I'd like to see you do that.
1: I'm not going near that. And so we were getting ready to work out together with trainer Sean, and she was talking about how she was sore. And I said, well, this is good for you. You need to get in here right there and work your muscles and whatever. And Sean goes, oh, whoa. Hang up. Hey, let me know when we're doing stuff. Let me know where you're sore. Let me know what's going on. And I said, is that old school? He goes, that's old school. He said, that's not always best. Sometimes your body's telling you something. You don't go out there and start working that same muscle again. And I was like, well, I thought we're supposed to work them, and that takes the soreness out. Has that changed? Sean,
2: he would know.
1: He acted like that's not really the way to go anymore. Hmm. Is that another one of these things we've learned that now we don't do anymore?
3: Oh, no.
2: Well, I mean, I know that, like, maybe gentle movement and stretching is good.
1: Sure,
2: maybe
1: yeah.
2: He was talking about, like, really hard workout.
1: Well, that's what I was talking about.
2: Okay.
1: I was like, hey, you need to get after it today. That'll help you. And he was like,
3: well...
1: Right.
2: Right. Well, the saying that we always had, and I think you do too.
1: Right.
2: If I hurt myself working out, well, now I can't work out.
3: Well, then
2: so you kind of have to take.
1: I don't mean injured.
2: No.
1: I'm just talking about having muscle soreness or joint soreness, and
3: to help all that.
1: He actually said, "Be careful on that." I thought that's it. I thought if my body's sore from doing a little bit better, I need to go out here and do a little bit better, even harder, and get that soreness out.
3: Yeah, work it out.
1: And he said this working soreness out thing. That's no.
2: Oh, wow. Well, you got cold.
3: Well, good. Well, I didn't like that
1: either. He basically just told me to shut my hole and know my role.
2: Right.
1: Yeah. Bottom line.
2: Once you get over here and count reps.
1: Right. And kind of probably what everybody was trying to tell me when I give medical advice when I probably shouldn't.
3: Yeah.
1: Right.
3: Same thing.
2: Yeah.
1: Like I said, I said this on the show if y'all missed it during the week. I really think I would be a great doctor. I just can't do the schoolwork.
3: Mm. Yeah, but that is required.
1: But I have my bedside manner.
2: Yeah,
1: and
3: well, you make them think you know what you're talking about.
1: Right.
3: Sure.
1: If I just had the expertise and had all the training and the degrees and all that, I think I'd be a good doctor. I just can't
2: do it. Yeah.
1: I just can't pull that off.
2: That's a big part of it.
1: Yeah.
2: You know what would help her is that sauna y'all got. That would help the soreness.
1: Yeah. By the way, she said right now, in Alabama weather. She said not going near the sauna.
2: Oh.
1: I'll look back at that in the winter.
4: It's already a sauna outside.
1: Yeah, she said, all I got to do is just go outside, do a little gardening.
2: Yeah.
1: Unscreened phone calls coming up next.
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1: All right, so here we go. It's time for you to chat if you so desire. You hear the phone ringing, that means you're in line, ready to go. We find out what the people have to say. What's on your mind? You want to be sure that you have a good signal so we can understand you. You want to have the radio turned down. You want to have the TV turned down, whichever one you're watching or listening on. So, because there's a delay, you get caught in a circle, and you'll sound like you got some issue. And then you want to be able to walk out a narrative, and land that airplane, not ramble, and you want to be appropriate. Okay, so we appreciate that. This same number, 888, the number 6, Big Vox. You can also text the word ticket, and tomorrow we'll draw out 4 more tickets for somebody to go to the Are You Ready Tour. And it might be your name. So just text ticket, and you'll go into the drawing to that same number. To the people we go, hello. Welcome to the Rick Burgess Show.
21: Good morning, Rick.
1: Hey, buddy.
21: Good morning, Rick. How you doing?
1: Good.
21: Hey, it's true. You used to play a little ball, didn't you, back in
1: the day. Yeah, I played a little ball. So you might not have heard about it, but I have.
21: Well, are you getting any calls to go back to play out the final year there at LSU or any other colleges right now?
1: Yeah, well, there's a couple calls that came in, but I researched it. I think my eligibility finally closed. I think there is a it can't just hang out there forever.
2: Okay.
1: I'd have to enroll. Now, the good news is watching these other players, I don't think I have to go to class.
3: Yeah, that's
1: So that's cool. But I couldn't do the show and do that. I saw that 47-year-old. He got out there and got to play a little bit.
2: Yeah.
1: It has the 60-year-old. Has he played a game yet? Wasn't there a 60-year-old guy that?
2: We ran a story on him.
1: Oh,
2: that
1: yeah.
2: What
1: we
2: about
1: did.
2: This? What about if we're missing the mark? Instead of seeing if you're eligible, maybe for a roster, and what about if you could be eligible for a series? Because I think that's all we're good for.
4: I'm as good as I was once.
2: Yeah. Right.
1: And a series might be a stretch. How about
2: just a play?
1: How about a real important play?
2: Yeah, maybe one third down.
3: Rick, you remember, because Dad was still coaching college at the time, when he said that ever since that stupid movie Rudy came out, everybody kept trying to walk on. He said, my gosh, he gave everybody that ever played.
2: That's why you don't like the movie. I was wondering about that.
3: And Rudy's got everybody trying to play.
1: Oh, that's funny. Rick Burgess Show, unscreened phone calls. Go ahead.
22: Yeah, Rick, I wanted to pose a handy challenge to you.
1: Sure.
22: And I feel weird saying handy by itself, but in the last 2 weekends, I've replaced the spark plugs, the wires, the belts in my truck, and then the trim around the garage at my house. And all it is taking stuff off and putting stuff right back where you found it. So maybe you could up your handy game a little bit by just doing stuff like that.
1: You know what? Wow. That right there, I may go home and you wouldn't mind email me a list of some things to go home and do, would you?
22: I'll do it.
1: Yeah, just because I might, pop the hood today, take a look around.
2: Pop the hood.
1: And then, what was that other thing you did, that some sort of stripping of some kind?
22: Trim around the garage, waiting for new garage doors to be installed. Now, I'm not going to do the garage door install because those springs will take your head off. But,
4: right.
22: You know, YouTube's a wonderful thing, so you can do a lot more, I think.
1: Yeah, I'll go home and check that out. I've already got garage doors. Could I just upgrade it or something? Is that what you mean? I've been there like 23, 24
22: years. These are 30 years old, so they need to be replaced.
1: Yeah, I'll take a look at mine today, man.
2: Well, yeah,
1: I'm going to get out my Phillips head, my flat head, and get out there and make something happen. You know, and my adjustable wrench.
3: Oh, boy.
4: Oh, that's good, Rick.
1: Rick Burgess Show, unscreened phone calls. Go ahead.
23: Hey, Rick, I did some research on the new Days of Thunder movie. I think Tom Cruise's new rival is going to be a driver called Ricky Bobby.
3: Okay. That's funny. Yeah. Kind of merge the two.
1: Yeah. Right.
3: And Cal Naughton Jr.
1: I'll tell you what's going to happen. The new driver that is all in will be a trans driver. That's what will happen.
2: Oh, yeah, you're right. You're probably right.
1: Mm-hmm. And Rick Burgess Show, unscreened phone calls. Go ahead.
24: Hey, good morning, guys.
1: Hey, buddy.
24: You know, with college football really kicking off this weekend, I would just like to remind all Alabama fans that Dixieland Delight is a song about Tennessee. So go Big Orange.
1: Oh.
2: Oh. Whoa.
1: A little
3: shot. Talking
1: that song and the things they do with it.
3: Yeah, they've taken it to a new level.
1: Yeah. Rick Burgess Show, unscreened phone calls. Go ahead.
25: Greg Burgess for president.
1: There he is.
2: Hey,
1: job,
2: Greg.
1: Rick Burgess Show, unscreened phone calls. Go ahead.
2: What is it? There you go.
1: You're going to.
2: Oh, I know what you're saying.
1: Mm-hmm. Rick Burgess Show, unscreened phone calls. Go ahead.
26: Hey, do you remember when Adler said he used to pretend to be a dog when he was a kid?
4: Sure. Yes. I was a child. I was like three.
1: Probably four.
3: That's still odd for a three.
26: Going back to that story from yesterday, you don't think he sniffed a few butts?
2: Uh-huh. That's it. That's how they say,
4: I'll sniff a butt in a second.
3: That's how they identify each other.
2: Mm-hmm.
1: Rick Burgess Show, unscreened phone calls. Go ahead.
27: Hey, guys. This is Holly calling from North Carolina. How are y'all?
1: Good, Holly. Good. How are you
2: from Carolina?
27: Good. So I started a new job this week, and I'm commuting an hour and 45 minutes.
1: Ooh.
27: And my husband said, well, you know what you're doing. You're doing the Greg Burgess commute now.
1: That's right.
27: So I said, well, I got to call the guys and thank them for making it easier on me. So thank y'all for giving me laughs as I drive.
1: Yeah, you said hour 45.
3: That's even longer than what I drive.
1: Greg's about an hour 20.
27: Is it?
1: Yeah, yes. Greg's, I'm about 120.
3: About 120.
2: Man,
27: I never thought I'd beat Greg Burgess. I always thought, how does he do it? Now look at here.
1: Look at here. Wow. The only thing that may be worse is mine's happening at 3 a.m.
0: That's true.
1: True.
27: Well, there's that.
1: Yeah.
27: That's it.
1: So what do you do? Would you mind asking me, what do you do for a living? What kind of job is it?
27: So I got a degree from University of South Carolina, Go Cox.
1: Yes.
27: South Carolina Gamecocks, you know.
1: Understood.
27: Got a public relations degree, and at 45, I'm starting the whole new change up.
1: Right.
27: Got the kids raised and changing things and kind of doing more medical marketing.
1: Oh, so good for you.
27: That's awesome.
1: Great. Well, congratulations, and I'm glad that we get to take the ride with you.
2: Yeah. Yes, sir.
27: Thank y'all. Y'all have a great day, and just thanks for all y'all do.
1: Thank you, Holly. Appreciate that.
2: Look at that.
3: Hour 45.
1: So, even further than you. Yeah. But I think the fact that you have to wake up at, what, 2:45?
3: Oh, yeah. Well, wake up by 2:15.
1: Really?
3: Leave at 2:45.
1: All right. So if you say I left at 2:45, that 20 minutes that she's got over you, you know, I think that it's even.
3: Yeah.
1: I mean, because if you drive an hour and 45 minutes but get up at normal time.
3: Yeah.
1: And you drive, it's 15 minutes she's got on you. And you drive it. Well, no, it's. It's actually a little over 20, isn't it? Mm-hmm. So if you are leaving and driving an hour and 20, she drives an hour and 45.
3: Yeah.
1: So 25 more minutes. So, but if you get up and leave at 2:45, I think that 25 minutes now is canceled and y'all have the same commute.
3: Yeah, mm-hmm. You're right. I'll go with that.
1: We continue Rick Burgess Show, unscreen phone calls. Go ahead.
5: Yes, sir. I want to ask you about Auburn football, what y'all think about it this year. How do you think Vladimir Putin boy is going to do over there at the Auburn football this year? Roll Tide.
1: Yes, a Roll Tide.
4: I don't think he's tied to Vladimir Putin.
1: Roll Tide.
3: He is Russian.
1: You know, Auburn has tried everything. Why not communism?
0: Rick!
1: But an evil dictator.
3: Might work.
1: Yeah,
2: Rick, you liked him when you met him.
1: No, I did.
3: He was a great guest.
1: This is more of a joke on Auburn, not on him.
3: Yeah.
1: You know, I think that you can pretty much predict how Auburn will do based on history. They can rise to the top every now and then, which is frankly cruel. And you'll think to yourself, Auburn's good. And you'll be like, man, I can't believe this is happening. But never for a moment think it's going to be sustainable. It will not. They will take you to the highest of highs, and they will take you to the lowest of lows in really alarming short period of time.
3: Yeah, in a small window.
1: In a tiny window. So I think it's going to, and the times, I think he actually, all kidding aside, is a great choice. I wasn't sure about it to begin with. The more I hear about him, the more I watch how he operates, I think this is a good match if they'll allow him to be him and not Auburnize him. I think he could be great.
3: Yeah.
1: But Auburn, there's something about Auburn that is Auburnous that cannot be Auburnly explained. I don't even. Mm-hmm. It's just an Auburnness. I can't even put my finger on it.
3: Yeah.
1: I don't know if it's the uniforms. I don't know what there's some. I don't know if there's a Civil War burial ground under the stadium that no one's found yet.
4: Oh, that could be.
1: Yeah, I don't know what it is, because even though that stadium a lot of times will do something weird for Auburn, it'll turn right around and crush you too. It's almost like it is its own boss.
4: It could be an Indian mound.
1: It answers to no
4: could
1: one.
4: Be. Indian mound, you know, Opelika means big swamp and something like that.
1: But you know what I mean? It's almost like Auburnness has no authority.
4: No.
1: It is its own thing, and it does whatever it wants.
4: Yes. Sure.
1: And it has confounded a lot of people. And so we'll see. But the little bit I've got to meet him and watch him coach, I sure do like him. We'll be right back.
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20: The man who could fix the entire commercial airline industry if they would only give him a shot. Rick Burgess.
1: We're back. Thanks for being with us. You can tell that feel of college football in the air. So everybody's starting to wonder about their team. Those that haven't most, which is most ever, hadn't played yet. There's so much hope there. And I was like, you know, if you ever are a fan of a team, like if you ever been a fan of a team that, like, even when they execute something and they, like, say, get a first down on 3rd and 4, it's like you can't believe they got it and they barely get it. And it's like it bounced off somebody's helmet, but they recovered it and it was beyond the first down. You know, yeah. You didn't feel like it was ever executed perfectly. It just, we made it. You know, you never feel like it's smoothly running. and then those kind of programs where they're one of their favorite cruel things they do is one side of the ball will be good, but never both sides of the ball.
3: Oh, I know.
1: You know, the year you have one of your best defense, your offense can't do anything. And the year you have this wide open, crazy offense, the defense can't keep anybody from scoring. You can never put them both together. You know, it's never. It's all that. And special teams, I mean, you'll make a mistake in a big game on special teams in a second. You know what I mean? We might win as long as we don't allow a kickoff return for a touchdown. You know, and then all of a sudden, there he is. You know, and so I don't know what it is. Some programs just got this. I can't describe.
3: Don't forget
1: it.
3: 4th and 31. Don't ever forget that.
1: Somebody just said that. They said, as an Auburn fan, whatever ghost there is underneath Jordan Hare that sometimes is for and sometimes against Auburn whispered in Hugh Freeze's ear on 4th and 31, only rush 2. Only rush 2. Let's talk about anybody interested in this. McDonald's bringing back popular item for a short time. They'll do this. I don't know about this. It's chicken McNuggets, spicy or regular. Spicy chicken.
3: Did they have spicy ones?
4: Oh, nice. I didn't
3: know that. I'm not a big McNugget fan.
2: Okay.
3: I hate them a lot.
1: I don't care for the spicy.
2: Yeah.
1: No excitement here.
3: No.
1: I didn't realize this was even a thing.
2: I didn't either.
1: And you know,
4: they look good. They look darker. They look more cooked, Greg.
3: Yeah, that helps.
1: I was questioned about.
2: Now that we know it's real chicken, it's good.
1: I was questioned about something, and I think pretty much.

0: thought, well, that's an attractive woman. And then you meet her and she's got real bad breath. It's, that's a cheese straw to me. Great. I mean, it looks like it should be okay.
1: What about toasted cheese? It's like the
2: oh, I like the extra with the extra brown.
0: Oh,
3: we're ready, coach.
4: Ooh, but look at these, Greg. Look, you're talking
0: about.
4: But
0: they're not like cheese straws. I'd rather have a Ritz, a townhouse, or a saltine.
4: Look, here it is in a cooking
0: form. Yeah, those are good.
4: With bacon in it. Now, we might be talking about something.
0: I've never had the bacon, but I've had the little that. Cookie.
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0: Bible study archive now available on our podcast or YouTube channel, if you so desire. We continue through the book of Colossians and our series, Paul's Prison Letters. And then another Strange Encounters coming out this weekend. We'll record that today, tell you more about that on the show tomorrow. 1 week from tomorrow, the Are You Ready Tour, it's real. And we'll start in Montgomery. 2 weeks from tomorrow, it is Starkville, Mississippi. If you don't have your tickets and you want to go to for this, if you do not go to this show, you'll regret it for the rest of your life. So get those tickets. And boy, the box offices are really giving you some great deals on the remaining seats right now. So take advantage of that. Save yourself some money, and we'll see you there. Emmett Smith. Interesting.
1: Oh, Emmett.
2: It is interesting.
0: Accused of conning Native American investor out of $2.5 million in solar farm deal. Did not see that headline coming. So there's a lawsuit that's been filed in Delaware. It states that there was an economic development sector of the Band of Cherokee Indians. They loaned $2.5 million after being convinced to join an alleged solar project by Emmett Smith and his business partner, David Mosley. This is their company called 413 Solutions Incorporated. It's a real estate company. And he claims they haven't seen a penny from the loan, which is 2 years overdue. And they allege their money was loaned, was used to pay back a separate company that previously had invested in the same type project. Project Exodus Solar Farm was named as the venture that they invested in with the understanding it would be named a partner. So they're after Emmett and his partner, saying, y'all took our money,
1: but you never,
0: we haven't seen a solar farm, and then you haven't paid us back, and it's 2 years overdue. Where's our money, and where's our solar farm? One of the two kind of needs to show itself.
1: Something ain't happening.
3: And they asked, how are you going to pay us back? How?
0: How?
1: Oh, that's good.
0: I said
1: that right there.
0: How?
3: The Eastern Band of the Cherokee Nation. Okay.
1: All right.
0: Cherokee people. A Cherokee pride.
1: It's no Porch Creek, but, you know.
2: Oh, so they, wow. So basically they took the money to pay back a previous.
0: That's what they're saying.
1: That's the allegation.
3: From Peter to
1: that's
3: Peter
1: the allegation, Calvin.
2: Yeah, the Peter and Paul deal that everybody talks about. The construction loans you hear some of the builders do.
3: Oh, yeah, you get behind.
2: Yep.
0: People are saying that they're going as far now as saying this is essentially a Ponzi scheme. Claiming that false projections and data were given to them as they made the loan.
1: Wow.
0: They also claimed the loan was supposed to be paid back. I told you that in a matter of months, so I didn't have that
1: months.
0: Yeah. Wow. You know what's interesting?
1: And you're 2 years behind.
0: Yeah, in stories like this, can I tell you what's interesting? Is that I don't know why they do it, but like they've gone through all this stuff. Hey, man, this looks bad. And again, I don't know what the truth is. I'm understanding what's being reported. This is all allegations. But all of a sudden, just for some reason, they go, Smith is the NFL's all-time leading rusher, tallying 18,355 yards.
1: It has absolutely nothing to do with the story.
0: Well, why would you, so we know who Emmett Smith is.
1: We know who he is.
0: So anyway, that's interesting.
1: Hmm.
0: I do remember there was a time, because we used to make fun of it on the old show, that any time somebody would try to give you one of these make-money-quick schemes, they'd always claim Emmett Smith was doing it.
1: Really?
0: Yeah. So,
1: well, you know him.
0: You know Emmett Smith. I mean, he's making
1: a solid partner.
0: He's making $50,000 a month.
1: Yeah.
0: And I'm what?
2: Last time we were making a trip down to Florida, I think it's maybe a little bit shy of Tallahassee. I can't remember. Off 10. I might have my exact location wrong. But, man, we came up on some of these solar farms that just go on and on and on.
1: There's one up around Lafayette.
0: I was approached for a solar farm.
2: Yeah. I know. Yeah,
0: didn't work out. And I got to tell you, I was considering when I saw the kind of money they were throwing around.
1: Yeah.
0: But then it turned out.
1: Well, it was Emmett Smith.
0: We didn't
2: find out.
0: Yeah, we didn't have the infrastructure they needed. They thought we did, but we didn't.
2: Yeah.
0: So, but then I was kind of home between how much deer hunting land we'd had to give up.
1: Yeah.
2: So it goes back to that, doesn't it?
0: But then they kept telling me how willing they were to make it worth my while. And I was like, Trump's brand new $1 gold coin breaks the internet. It looks like it's actually going well. The new gold-colored $1 coin sparked chaos at the U.S. Mint as a record rush of buyers overwhelmed its website and left customers stuck in massive virtual queues. The Treasury Department made the coin available on Wednesday as part of our semi-quincentennial celebration.
1: So, what about them dollar coins?
0: They're selling
1: it. The last one had Satchawea or somebody on it?
0: Yeah.
3: I mean, yeah, Satchawea, yeah. Greg. That's it.
0: Thank you, buddy. The government is selling the coin in collector bundles of 25 or 100 per bag, ranging from $61 to $154. Each coin is priced at a markup of more than 50% above the actual value.
2: Wow. Hmm.
0: So online shoppers were waiting up to an hour to even access the webpage to purchase the coins.
2: I apologize, Rick. I was studying the coin. How much were they for a coin?
0: Well, the collectors could get bundles of 25 or 100, ranging from $61 to $154.
2: Okay.
0: Marked up more than 50% above the actual value.
2: Okay.
3: So like $1.50 for a $1 coin.
2: Yeah.
3: Mm-hmm. Huh. That's printing money right there, literally.
0: Yeah. We'll be back. More of the show coming up right after this.
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0: 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All right, a couple of the times that we're living in. So this is the state of Maine. Anybody ever been to Maine?
1: Never.
0: Well, I never been to Maine.
2: Have you?
0: I haven't. My youngest son and his wife have been to Maine. Love lobster, all that. They loved it. But the Maine Supreme Judicial Court affirmed a lower court ruling that granted a father final decision-making authority over whether his daughter attends her mother's, they're not together, evangelical church amid a parental dispute over the child's religious upbringing. So let's make a note of that. There's a reason that Scripture says for us not to be unequally yoked. We don't, if you're a person of faith, for the love of all that's good and kind, marry within the faith. This is going to be a really big deal. You know, I see this happen all the time. These people go out and get married, and they're not even the same religion. Or one person's devout, you know, in their Christianity, and they marry some agnostic or something. And then all of a sudden, they can't believe that it's causing conflict. Yeah. Well, of course it's going to cause conflict. This is the most important thing, should be the most important thing. I mean, this is the kind of stuff that's got eternity tied to it, okay? So what's happened here is the dad thought that Calvary Chapel, Greater Portland, an evangelical church, that's always a weird phrase to me. Where in Scripture is anybody not told to be evangelical? That's the last thing Jesus said. But I know what they mean. It's in Westbrook. The father has argued that the church was a dangerous and harmful environment that had caused anxiety in his daughter. That might be called conviction. But anyway, he said she suffered a panic attack after hearing the church's teachings on the rapture. A belief some Christians have that they'll be suddenly taken to heaven during the end times while non-believers will be left behind to face the apocalypse. A panic attack? Maybe it was like, well, I need to really think about that. But everything's a panic attack now. This was an issue between the two parents. But it looks like a lower court had already given the authority to the dad, and it looks like this court has upheld that and says it's the dad's call. So it looks like she won't be going to an evangelical church if daddy has his say. Now, I want y'all to think about it now, because there's a ruling right now, and I'm going to read you some of the language, and it ought to really make your skin crawl if you're a person of faith. The child going to this church, what it was doing to this child was deemed by the court to be psychologically damaging.
1: Oh.
0: And this is a discussion about end times and those who repent versus those who do not, which is pretty common. It used to be at one time something that would come up every now and then in the study of the Bible. But looks like daddy doesn't want his daughter at mommy's church, and he's going to have the final say.
1: Mm.
0: So I guess she's not going.
1: Mm.
0: So there you go.
1: A weird case.
0: It is a weird case. Do you ever think you'd live long enough that there would be a court case that somebody's upset because somebody's mom's taking them to church?
1: Yeah. Tex Nation, good point. I'm sure the panic attacks have nothing to do with her parents' relationship.
0: No.
1: And
0: no.
1: The back and forth. That's and the right. Fight.
0: It's got to be the Bible. It's got to be the Bible. It can't be. It can't be the life she's living as her parents fight over whether she can go to church or not.
1: Right.
0: I'm sure it has nothing to do with that. And I'm going to just be real. I don't know the situation with the daughter, okay? I don't know how old she is in here. I don't know the situation with the daughter. And I'm going to say something, and it's not good. But I'm just going to be honest. Not proud of it. I can remember when I was younger, I wasn't all that thrilled about going to church. Just straight up, okay? And if I could find a way to miss church, you know, if you don't like getting up on Sunday and your mama and daddy or mommy or daddy are in control and we're going to church and you don't like getting up on Sunday and having to go to church, look, sometimes kids go through that. They're not to the point we understand it yet. All we can think about is got to get up tomorrow and go to church, you know, and we certainly weren't agnostic or didn't believe, but, you know, going to church, sometimes you're a little kid, it's not something y'all are fired up about. Could it be this girl doesn't want to go to church? And suddenly I'm making this drama queen claim that the scriptures give me panic attacks.
1: Yeah.
0: Look, I've had some scripture give me a panic attack.
1: Yeah.
0: Save my life.
1: Right.
0: Save my life.
1: Yeah.
0: So
1: you're talking to me.
0: So there you go. So says the court found that the child was harmed by her mother's decision to expose the child to the message about the rapture.
1: A judge ruled that.
0: Hmm?
1: Wow. Now, good gracious.
0: Now, pay attention to that, because right now, I can't see how old the child is in here. Maybe they don't tell you these articles now. They're so long sometimes, I wish they'd have that right at the very beginning. If it's in here, I just missed it. I don't see it. But the important part is this, and I want you to take a note of this, just like I told you and many others.
1: She was 11 in 2024, so okay. She'd be 13 now.
0: Okay, 13. So I want you guys to, thank you, to think about it, though. Listen to all this. This language you're hearing is very important, because remember how we waved the yellow flag and then a red flag when we said be careful because Scripture is going to be deemed hate speech? So anytime you start seeing a society protecting groups of people from people disagreeing with them and saying that's not just a disagreement, that's hate speech, and you go, yeah, we don't need hate speech. Well, Scripture also tells us that we can't just do whatever we want to do, that God has a standard, and we either adhere to it or we pay the consequences for not adhering to it. That is going to be deemed hate speech, and it already has in some cases. This language is saying you're damaging your children by taking them to church and hearing all this stuff. So Scripture, if it's deemed to be psychologically damaging, buddy, but that horse,
1: yep.
0: If it gets out there in the open field, it's going to run.
1: Hmm.
0: So just pay attention to all this, because it's all part of a sinister force that is the prince of the air. And just be paying attention. It all feels real subtle. And that language right there, pretty dangerous. We'll be back. More of the Rick Burgess Show coming up right after this.
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0: If there's deals to be had right now, take advantage of them, and we'll see you out on the road starting 1 week from tomorrow. Wow. So a couple of things. We're always on top of animal attacks. This is a doozy. That one of the things we do know out in the animal kingdom is that you got to be careful when mamas are having babies. They can be very, very volatile. And also I've seen, now some of them, I don't know if they're AI, whether they're real or not real, but I've seen some where if you have a pet, a dog, I've even seen cats do a good job. They can be very helpful, you know, when wild animals attack. But sometimes not. Right. Sometimes they're not the killer you hope they would be, or the aggressor you hope they would be. It looks like in this particular situation, this involves a female moose, correct?
1: Correct. Called a cow.
0: They call that the old cow.
1: Yes.
0: And it's Mama Moose. I told you.
1: Mama Moose.
0: Yeah. And we got Big Sky Montana. We got a woman. We got her dogs.
1: With zero survival instincts. And they're tiny little dogs.
0: Mm-hmm.
1: So I apologize for radio. You're going to hear a lot of... And we'll try to give the play-by-play. You don't see the calf till later in the video. She falls down on her back porch. Looks to be like a little bit of grassy area at an apartment complex. And here it is.
19: Oh, no. Oh, my God. Oh, my God. Get inside. No, get inside. Go.
1: Hey, Moose.
0: Oh, there it is.
1: Hey, she fell. She just fell.
0: She did.
1: The dogs are still just trying to pee out there.
20: Oh, that dog almost got gone.
1: Yeah.
0: The dogs are zero help.
1: So you wonder.
0: They're doing nothing.
20: Oh, she's got mace.
0: Use the
20: mace, man.
0: Use the mace. Oh, that dog. Stop that dog.
1: Yeah, and you wonder, why is it going after the dog?
20: Well, it's nice porch. Oh, there she's macing it.
1: Yeah, and now you see the calf.
0: There's the baby. Yep.
20: There. Oh.
0: That stupid dog still ain't moved.
20: It's just standing still.
1: She has to go pick it up.
0: The dogs did nothing.
1: Yeah.
0: They just kept fooling around.
1: You think if she's married, you think that husband's like, maybe it'll get the dog.
0: Oh, 100%.
21: That type dog.
0: He, a little fuzzy dog. He would rather console for a day or two and be done with this because those dogs are worthless. those dogs.
1: That dog didn't even.
0: That is a stuffed animal with a heart.
20: Right. And a vet bill.
0: Right.
1: Yeah. A large one.
0: Yeah. I mean, it
1: clearly needs medicine.
0: They did nothing.
1: They just stood there, killing grass.
0: Right, there's, well, I mean, how many are there? Three?
1: There's three dogs, and the two of them seem to be a little bit more aware.
0: What was up with the one that ran by? Was that a dog?
20: Oh!
1: Yeah. Yeah. It looks like the little tiny toy dog is just paralyzed. It's just standing there.
0: It doesn't seem to care. Well, I tell you what that is. That one out there that looks like a stuffed animal with a heart.
1: You're right.
0: That one that keeps getting stomped or nearly stomped.
1: Yeah.
0: That's one of those where some breeder has inbred them too close.
20: Right.
0: And that thing.

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1: In a world reshaped by AI, cyber warfare, and global instability, the risks are rising, and so are the stakes. 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
1: 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So a couple of things, and I'm just kind of following this. I'm not educated on it. I don't have strong opinions because I don't really understand it all. But I do know this. It's starting to feel like that, you know, I know we're living in a time where everything has to be questioned. You even heard the news story we did a minute ago. We have to tell you when something's not AI. We have to explain to you when something's a real story. Even things that we, you know, have to deal with. If you listen to our podcast archive, you hear a female voice from iHeart Media that says, you know, this is an iHeart podcast guaranteed human. Mm-hmm. You know, we're even going to have podcasts that are not human, apparently. Or we already have them, I guess. So when I hear everybody talking about data centers, or if you prefer data centers, and hey, data centers are coming to get us, and they're going to suck our water away, and I'm like, you know, in this world of hyperbole and bad information and, you know, flat earthers, I'm just like, is that really true? I know that there's some good and maybe there is some bad. But we're starting to see some inconsistencies on those that are trying to terrify us about data centers. So here's a Democrat, Tennessee House of Representatives, Justin Pearson. Now, he's going to do what Democrats always do. Somehow he's going to convince you that wealthy people want you to have data centers near you, but they don't want to have them near themselves. Well, that doesn't appear to be true. So here is him making his little speech, and then we'll give you the information that kind of refutes what he's saying.
2: And this is Justin Pearson, Democrat, and he is he represents the Memphis area. And this is the same guy that 4 years ago we have video of him talking like I'm talking right now, and now he's doing this like Martin Luther King bit.
1: Oh, here we
2: every
1: go.
2: Time he speaks publicly. Oh, this is that same guy.
1: Okay. Oh, secondhand.
2: This is that same guy.
3: Okay. But I don't see any planned data center at Mar-a-Lago. If they are so good and so necessary, build them in the CEOs of these companies' communities instead of ours. If they're so important to national security, I'll cede the point. Go build it next to Elon Musk's house and his 20 children. But that isn't what's happening. The same communities that for decades have been mistreated and have been exploited by these same types of companies, Valero Oil Refinery, Nucor Steel Corporation, now have XAI, another hyperscale data center being planned. And it's the same people. Working class black folks in Whitehaven, Westwood, and Boxtown are being told to sacrifice their lives and their lungs for the profits of a billionaire.
2: Well,
1: a lot of hyperbole there, a lot of words, but there is an inconvenient truth about him mentioning wealthy people not having data centers or data centers near them. And he mentioned specifically Mar-a-Lago.
2: Right.
1: Only one problem with that. Mar-a-Lago has a data center 2 miles from it.
2: Mm-hmm. It does.
1: Yep. So. Okay.
2: About 2 miles away from the Mar-a-Lago estate.
1: So it actually does have them.
2: Yeah.
1: So they seem to. That sounds good. It just isn't true. Really, sometimes some of these that play us against each other and they love to play the class system and demonize the rich, even though they most of the times are wealthy themselves. I'd look out for that. Really, what they're saying is that the government wants to run your life, wants to take your land, wants to make you do things and all this. So elect me so I can do that to you. So I want my turn.
4: Right. Yeah.
1: I want to be elected to do all these things to you that the government's doing because I want to be part of the government. But always pay attention. Anytime someone is telling you to hate the rich, but they're rich, I'd always pay attention to that.
4: Yeah.
1: And I don't know about this guy's wealth, but I have seen that with the Democrats a lot.
4: Yeah, but he's a political actor.
1: Yeah, so, well, no doubt. Everybody's saying he's an actor. I know she's even going with an afro now.
2: Mm-hmm. Yes, sure. She is.
5: Or Speedy had one.
1: Now help me a little bit with video three here.
2: Yes, this is Sam Altman. He's from OpenAI, and you can be a fan of his or you cannot. He and Elon Musk have gone back and forth. OpenAI started as a nonprofit, and Elon Musk wanted it to continue that way. Sam Altman has taken it in another direction. So there are criticisms of Sam Altman and OpenAI, but the criticism of data centers we hear is it uses water. It uses all this water. They're taking our water. But when you look at it, a golf course will use just as much water as a data center, and you don't, I mean, you hear a little bit about it. You hear more about, like, pesticide runoff with golf courses. I've heard a lot of that.
1: Well, the thing I hear about golf courses, it isn't this, that they're going to take over our water. Never.
2: Right.
1: What I hear is, hey, they take up a lot of land. They take up a lot of acreage.
2: Sure.
1: We want that to be wild. We don't want to tamper. I hear that.
2: Yes.
1: But you never hear, don't build a golf course near me because it's going to take all my water.
2: Yes.
1: And it takes as much water, if not more, than a data center.
2: And Sam Altman is going to also talk about, we hear about almonds. I like almonds. Everybody, it's a nice.
1: Just eat a handful, though, full of calories.
2: Well, the amount of water for almonds is off the charts. How much they use, and Sam Altman brings that up, and some of the lies or misinformation, whatever you want to call it, that's gone around about data centers. And his platform is ChatGPT, which is one of the most popular.
6: You know, I saw this thing going around about the water usage of ChatGPT. And it was like every time you run a single ChatGPT query, it's like, you know, you run your shower for like 6 hours and the water never comes back and it's done. I don't have the exact calculation in front of me, but I think the real number is something like, doing this from memory, it might be wrong, but it's close. For every 38,000 ChatGPT queries.
2: Questions.
6: That is the same amount of water that is used in the production of a single almond in California. Which is like really, and this is like the full on, you know, total true water accounting, not just what's running in one data center. There's a question of like where this came from because the people.
2: Right. And where it came from. That's important.
1: Yeah, it is.
2: And there is a lot of reports of, you know, there are real people that oppose data centers. We know a lot of them. We know a lot of people that oppose them.
1: Sure.
2: But there is a lot of reporting going on that says a lot of this stuff that you see online is Chinese bots opposing data centers in the United States so that the United States falls behind in the artificial intelligence race, which we are in. We are in an artificial intelligence race right now with the entire world.
4: Pay attention, Greg.
1: Stay on top of it.
4: Yeah. So misinformation is good for them.
2: Yes.
4: They're helping promote that.
1: Yes.
2: In fact, we just got an email from a person that seems very smart talking about just that. That China and China is targeting the United States using bots and misinformation to lead people into not wanting these data centers. Also, anything that the Democrats are against, AOC, this Justin Pearson fellow, I tend to want to dig into it a little bit deeper and find out why, you know? And I tend to not agree with them.
1: Well,
2: anyway,
1: yeah, because
2: just my take.
1: Yeah, I always look who's for it, who's against it, and then I try to look at their resume, and I kind of start there.
4: Right.
1: And then go from there and try to get informed. But there it is. So there's the update on the great data center controversy. Facts don't seem to be required. A lot of feelings, though. We'll be back.
0: This is the Rick Burgess Show.
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It's hot, it's humid, but at the very least, we'll start to see some showers and thunderstorms turn a few locations a little bit cooler as we look ahead to Labor Day weekend. Partly cloudy skies, only a few stray showers and storms this afternoon, high around 97, heat indices back up into the triple digits, mostly clear 74 overnight tonight. Friday features our best chance for scattered showers and storms. We could see additional pop-up downpours through Labor Day weekend. That's your WSFA First Alert Forecast. I'm meteorologist Zach Webster on I-92 WLWI.

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0: The Tigers open the season in Atlanta against the Baylor Bears. 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

0: I-92, hey, it's Rick Burgess with big news to share. The Rick Burgess Show is hitting the road for the Are You Ready Tour. 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

It's hot, it's humid, but at the very least, we'll start to see some showers and thunderstorms turn a few locations a little bit cooler as we look ahead to Labor Day weekend. Partly cloudy skies, only a few stray showers and storms this afternoon, high around 97, heat indices back up into the triple digits, mostly clear 74 overnight tonight. Friday features our best chance for scattered showers and storms. We could see additional pop-up downpours through Labor Day weekend. That's your WSFA First Alert Forecast. I'm meteorologist Zach Webster on I-92 WLWI.

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1: This is Cobb right up the middle. Cobb, 45, 30, stays on his feet. 25, 20, foot race to the end zone. 10, 5, touchdown, 45 yards.
0: The Tigers open the season in Atlanta against the Baylor Bears. 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

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Let's prove it. It's another 30 minutes in a row starting now on Montgomery's number one for new country. I-92.

Mr. C, knowing that he couldn't have the toy till his nuggets were gone. A green traffic light turned straight to red. I hit my brakes and mumbled under my breath. His fries went a-flying and his orange drink covered his lap.

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It's hot, it's humid, but at the very least, we'll start to see some showers and thunderstorms turn a few locations a little bit cooler as we look ahead to Labor Day weekend. Partly cloudy skies, only a few stray showers and storms this afternoon, high around 97 heat indices. Back up into the triple digits, mostly clear 74 overnight tonight. Friday features our best chance for scattered showers and storms. We could see additional pop-up downpours through Labor Day weekend. That's your WSFA First Alert Forecast. I'm meteorologist Zach Webster on I-92 WLWI.

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19: It's hot, it's humid, but at the very least, we'll start to see some showers and thunderstorms turn a few locations a little bit cooler as we look ahead to Labor Day weekend. Partly cloudy skies, only a few stray showers and storms this afternoon, high around 97, heat indices back up into the triple digits, mostly clear 74 overnight tonight. Friday features our best chance for scattered showers and storms. We could see additional pop-up downpours through Labor Day weekend. That's your WSFA First Alert Forecast. I'm meteorologist Zach Webster on I-92 WLWI.

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0: The Tigers open the season in Atlanta against the Baylor Bears. 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

0: I-92, hey, it's Rick Burgess with big news to share. The Rick Burgess Show is hitting the road for the Are You Ready Tour. 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

It's hot, it's humid, but at the very least, we'll start to see some showers and thunderstorms turn a few locations a little bit cooler as we look ahead to Labor Day weekend. Partly cloudy skies, only a few stray showers and storms this afternoon, high around 97, heat indices back up into the triple digits, mostly clear, 74 overnight tonight. Friday features our best chance for scattered showers and storms. We could see additional pop-up downpours through Labor Day weekend. That's your WSFA First Alert Forecast. I'm meteorologist Zach Webster on I-92 WLWI.

0: 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We're located at the corner of Highway 111 and 14, just down from Wetumpka High School. 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

0: I'm Andy too. Montgomery's number one for new country. I'm Andy Scott. Great to have your company. Okay, look at you. It's time to finish the day strong.
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0: You've survived 100% of the busiest work day so far. We're not stopping now. Mm-mm. We've got a long holiday weekend to get to. Rascal Flatts, Life is a Highway on WLWI.

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22: It's hot, it's humid, but at the very least, we'll start to see some showers and thunderstorms turn a few locations a little bit cooler as we look ahead to Labor Day weekend. Partly cloudy skies, only a few stray showers and storms this afternoon. High around 97, heat indices back up into the triple digits. Mostly clear, 74 overnight tonight. Friday features our best chance for scattered showers and storms. We could see additional pop-up downpours through Labor Day weekend. That's your WSFA First Alert Forecast. I'm meteorologist Zach Webster on I-92 WLWI.

92. It's Andy Scott. We want to send you and whoever you take with you over to Mercedes-Benz Stadium in Tuscaloosa a week from tonight, next Thursday night, for Ty Myers in concert. 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I-92.

0: I-92, Montgomery's number one for new country, helping you to a massive Labor Day upgrade with some free funds for fun. 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Megan Maroney kicking off the next set of country. Well, actually, Riley Green, then Megan Maroney. Mm-hmm. Jason Aldean, Parmalee, and Blanco Brown. Trisha Yearwood on a Throwback Thursday. I-92.
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3: Good afternoon, Montgomery. Right now we are looking pretty good. We've got a new accident on Fairview at South Perry. Use caution there, Fairview at South Perry. Outside of that, we're looking good. 65 northbound, now clear. Keep listening. We'll keep you posted. 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Buckle up. It's the law from Montgomery Skywatch Traffic. This is Major Delay.
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Good. Let's get to it. 30 minutes in a row on your home for the Rick Burgess Show in the morning. This is Montgomery's number one for new country. I-92 WLWI.

I and you too. 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Shania and Trisha on the way. 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

I-82 inside commercial free back-to-back country for our workday afternoon. It's Andy Scott. Hi there. Great 90s country now on a throwback Thursday. This one is for all my ladies listening right now with love.

I-82 with another concert flyaway for you. It's Andy Scott here to get you in for your chance to win the trip for two out to Vegas to see Rally Green Cowboy as it gets tour. Text the national keyword change, C-H-A-N-G-E, to the number 95819.

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4: Afternoon, Montgomery. We've got a new accident, 85 northbound at Ann Street. Two vehicles against the center divider. So please be advised, this is causing a backup quick. 85 northbound at Ann Street. You see something else giving you trouble, contact us. We'll pass that info along. 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McKinnon Nissan, exit 212 off I-65 in Clanton. Buckle up, it's the law. For Montgomery Skywatch Traffic, this is Major Delay.
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0: The Tigers open the season in Atlanta against the Baylor Bears. 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
25: It's hot, it's humid, but at the very least, we'll start to see some showers and thunderstorms turn a few locations a little bit cooler as we look ahead to Labor Day weekend. Partly cloudy skies, only a few stray showers and storms this afternoon, high around 97, heat indices back up into the triple digits, mostly clear 74 overnight tonight. Friday features our best chance for scattered showers and storms. We could see additional pop-up downpours through Labor Day weekend. That's your WSFA First Alert forecast. I'm meteorologist Zach Webster on I-92 WLWI.
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26: 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United.

I-92, number one for new country. It's Andy Scott. Okay, most fun states in America and least fun. Hope we're not on one of those lists. We'll find out next. I-92.

0: I-92, number one for new country. It's Andy Scott. Love a study? Yes, we do. Most fun states in America and least fun states, 50 ranked by how fun they are, with maybe the most stuff to do in the state. That kind of scares me. So here we go. The list of the most fun states. Florida, Illinois, Nevada, New York, Colorado, Washington, Texas, Minnesota, and Arizona. 10 least fun states. Mississippi, West Virginia, Vermont, Arkansas, Delaware, Rhode Island, Connecticut, New Hampshire, Maine, and yep, there we are, good old Alabama. Wow, no love for the eastern U.S. What's up with that? Check your traffic up next, and back-to-back country on the way. I-92.
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3: Good afternoon, Montgomery. Just as soon as we get one fixed, we get another one right behind it. Another accident, 85 northbound at Ann Street. So keep your eyes open, 85 northbound at Ann Street. Outside of that, we're looking pretty good. 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Buckle up for Montgomery Skywatch traffic. This is Major Delay.
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I-82, it's Andy Scott. We've got a Vegas getaway to see Riley Green in concert. Trip for two, it could be yours. Text keyword, less than 5 minutes, gets you in for the chance to win. Here's George Strait on WLWI.

I-92 wants to fly you out to Vegas to see Riley Green in concert at Resorts World. Trip for two. Sandy Scott, let's get you in now to win with the national text keyword change. 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

0: I-92, it's Andy Scott, high-fiving you. The heavy lifting for the day hopefully is officially done. Taking it to the house. 60 minutes commercial-free back-to-back country. 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

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That's still causing a big backup. So please use caution. Be patient through that area, 85 southbound at Union Street. You see something else giving you trouble, safely contact us. 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It's the law. From Montgomery Skywatch Traffic, this is Major Delay.

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1: Good afternoon, Montgomery. Right now we're looking good. Nothing's been reported since the last problem. 80

Hi, 92, it's Andy Scott, and we're only now officially one day away from our Double the Pleasure weekend. Yep, college football kickoff weekend, home of Auburn Tigers here on I-92, War Eagle, and Roll Tide 2. And Labor Day weekend, woohoo!

I-82 King George on a Throwback Thursday. Inside back-to-back country for the ride home. The free ride at 5 at Sandy Scott with Worst Way, Riley Green. I-82.

0: Hi, Andy, too. Home of the Rick Burgess Show, number one for New Country. It's Andy Scott. And don't forget, a week from tomorrow night, the boys will be in town. Are You Ready Tour, the Rick Burgess Show and the cast at the Impact, September the 11th. Want to go? We got your tickets. Just text the keyword tickets to 860-9200. We'll get you in to win. I-92.
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3: Good afternoon, Montgomery. Looks like the accident sites are cleared, but still a lot of backup. 85 southbound running slow for a little while longer. Now 85 northbound running slow from Chantilly back to Taylor. So please use caution and be patient there. 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It's the law. Out there in it with you. For Montgomery Skywatch Traffic, this is Major Delay.
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I and you too. It's Andy Scott. Happy to have you along. Hope all is well. 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

92. It's Andy Scott. This time next Thursday over in Tuscaloosa at Mercedes-Benz Amphitheater, Ty Myers in concert. 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

0: I-82 Mountain Music from Alabama on a Throwback Thursday. It's Andy Scott bringing back the country next. Commercial free with Ella Langley, John Party, Morgan Wallen, Sam Hunt on the way. I-92.
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I-92. Yep, it's that time for me to take it to the house. Back with you tomorrow at 3. It's Andy Scott. Hope you have a great rest of your evening, and God bless. I-92. Wouldn't trade this-

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